0: as discriminatory. But there's a blanket ban on travelers from Ebola-affected country. There might be grounds, to defend that, which is public health. But another ground that's defensible is national security. But these nimble steps must be taken to ensure that individual risks are assessed and alternatives are given. So as if this is not being done, that's when we can say it's discriminatory.
1: And if certain nationalities faced, say, disproportionate barriers to attending the World Cup, does FIFA have any option as to engage with host governments and advocate for more accessible travel arrangements? I mean, we know this is almost the 11th hour before the game starts. What exactly do you think the governing body can do in this case?
0: Still, FIFA, they already have like a system and structure of approaching things like this. I mean, we can see that they successfully lobbied the US to waive the $15,000 bond requirement for ticket holders from five African nations. So they could follow the same structure and pattern to negotiate other things. They can engage the host governments through their diplomatic channels. They can even bring in United Nations to kind of highlight the human rights implications of the competitions.
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5: From NPR News. Mostly cloudy skies are expected overnight with lows in the mid-60s, and winds are expected up to 15 miles per hour as well. There's also a chance of thunderstorms through the night, and rain showers are likely after midnight. And looking at Monday, rain showers are likely with a chance of thunderstorms, and highs are forecast in the lower 80s. As for Monday night, lows are expected in the mid-60s, with a chance of rain showers in the evening.
2: 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Coming up in the next hour.
6: The Israeli military have launched retaliatory strikes on Iran after attacks on northern Israel. A new wave of Iranian missiles have been fired in the last hour. We'll ask what this means for the prospects of a peace deal. We'll go live to Israel to get the latest.
2: The Armenian Prime Minister Nikol Pashinyan declares victory in parliamentary elections there. We'll get the latest from the capital, Yerevan.
6: And the Chinese leader Xi Jinping has landed in North Korea to meet the leader there, Kim Jong-un, in a rare visit. So how have things changed since Xi's last visit to North Korea? We'll start this hour, though, with a bulletin of the very latest world news.

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1: Here's a look at the Twin Cities weather forecast from NPR News. Mostly cloudy skies are expected overnight with lows in the mid-60s, and winds are expected up to 15 miles per hour as well. There's also a chance of thunderstorms through the night, and rain showers are likely after midnight. And looking at Monday, rain showers are likely with a chance of thunderstorms, and highs are forecast in the lower 80s. As for Monday night, lows are expected in the mid-60s, with a chance of rain showers in the evening.
2: I'm Katherine Richard, an NPR News reporter based in Rochester. 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
3: Hello, you're with Newsday on the BBC World Service with Barbara Platt-Usher in Nairobi and Rob Young in London.
4: The Israel Defense Force says that another wave of Iranian missiles has been fired towards Israel as Israeli military launches retaliatory strikes too in western and central Iran. We get to hear from both Iran and Israel.
3: Oil prices have risen in response to those latest attacks in the Middle East. We'll get the latest from the business desk in Singapore.
4: And the Chinese leader Xi Jinping lands in North Korea to meet Kim Jong-un in a rare visit. Seoul is watching closely. We go live there.
3: That's all to come after a bulletin of the very latest BBC World News.

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1: $100 a month to maintain the facilities.
2: Plus, the hospital is a bargain. The mayor says the price tag is around a fifth of what it would cost to build and open a similar facility today, about $12 million instead of something like $60 million. But Thomasville is being very careful about finding the right buyer.
1: There are a lot of folks going around, basically bottom feeders, trying to, you know, collect up a bunch of rural hospitals, and many of them are buying them, converting them to rural emergency hospitals, which they get a better reimbursement, but you do not have the same level of care.
2: And reopening also means rehiring. The mayor says more than 100 jobs were lost when the hospital closed.
1: Many of the folks who were here want to come back. We talked about the other facilities in our area beginning to convert to rural emergency hospital, where that means they're not doing med-surg anymore. Some of those nurses will want to come here. We had people that worked here for 3 weeks without a salary because they wanted to make a difference here.
2: And the need clearly remains. The facilities manager told us sometimes people still drive up to the hospital during emergencies before the signs on the locked doors to the ER inform them they have to take their crisis somewhere else.
1: Anywhere I go, the number one question is, tell me about the hospital, any progress. The multiple stories that I have are people who, hey, we're thinking about moving back home, but we need health care for mama. Mm. Or just recently had a minister in our community where her husband has a lot of health issues. And the number one reason they're leaving is because they got to have access to a higher level of care for him.
2: Over the next week, we're going to share more about how changes in federal policy show up in rural health care and what that means for the economy wherever you are. You can follow our coverage through our Marketplace Morning Report podcast or on marketplace.org. Other news we're watching this morning, oil prices jumped more than 4% this morning after Israel and Iran escalated their conflict, trading strikes on regional targets. Brent crude is now trading at about $93, almost $94 a barrel. I'm Kimberly Adams with the Marketplace Morning Report from APM American Public Media.
3: I'm Catherine Richard, an NPR news reporter based in Rochester. I tell the stories of the people who live and work in Southeast Minnesota, and my work was made possible by financial support from members. Thank you for making it possible.
4: Here's the regional weather forecast from NPR News. A chance of rain today. Highs will be in the upper 70s to the upper 80s, cooler near Lake Superior. For the metro area, a chance for rain this morning, and then maybe some thunderstorms early in the afternoon. Highs will be around 83. Tonight, partly cloudy skies, a low in the mid-60s. Sunny skies tomorrow, warm, highs in the upper 80s. Tomorrow night, showers and thunderstorms are likely. Wednesday, we have a chance for some rain. It's going to get hot and humid Wednesday. Highs will be around 90.
5: I'm Annie Baxter. I'm part of the team of editors here at NPR News. I work with reporters all over the state in cities like Rochester, Moorhead, and Duluth. My work is made possible by the members of Minnesota Public Radio. Thank you.
4: Twin Cities at this hour. Israel has struck a Beirut suburb, ending a U.S. brokered ceasefire between Israel and Lebanon. How do the airstrikes complicate the peace process between the U.S. and Iran? I'm Kathy Werzer. It's Monday, June 8th, and this is Morning Edition. This hour, after multiple lawsuits, President Trump hands Kennedy Center operations back to Congress. Also, Minneapolis Annunciation families mark small wins from the legislative session, and we'll run down the winners and surprises at the Tony Awards last night. It was on this date in 2023 when Donald Trump was indicted by a grand jury on 37 felony counts related to the alleged mishandling of classified documents that had been moved to Mar-a-Lago, Trump's Florida home. Today's birthdays include Grammy award-winning musician Boz Scaggs, who's 82 at 6:01. The news is next.
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1: Games, which will be happening at the same time.
2: Sarah Kaufman at NYU's Rudin Center for Transportation says the city has issued gridlock alert days,
1: discouraging people from driving, and has increased the availability of subways and buses. And overall, people are encouraged to work from home,
2: both to reduce traffic and so they don't spend their whole day commuting. But not everyone can do their job from home. In car-centric Houston, Robin Egbert at the Houston-Galveston Area Council has been working with employers and public transit officials on ways to make commutes less of a nightmare when 500,000 soccer fans arrive.
3: Is it encouraging carpool if you're a shift worker? People are also flexing their schedules, starting their day earlier or ending earlier or vice versa.
2: And Metro has added more frequent buses and park and ride options. Johann Weber with the Atlanta Regional Commission says his city is doing similar things, running trains every 5 minutes and encouraging employers to offer flexible work.
4: There's a lot of concern, how busy is it going to be, what's it going to be like, but the mirror side of that is it's going to be busy because it's going to be a lot of fun.
2: He and many of his colleagues are excited to go to work downtown on match days, even though they've been told they don't have to, just not by car. I'm Samantha Fields for Marketplace.
5: 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I'm Kimberly Adams with the Marketplace Morning Report. 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
7: Here's the regional weather forecast from NPR News. A chance of rain today. Highs will be in the upper 70s to the upper 80s, cooler near Lake Superior. For the metro area, a chance for rain this morning, and then maybe some thunderstorms early in the afternoon. Highs will be around 83. Tonight, partly cloudy skies, a low in the mid-60s. Sunny skies tomorrow, warm, highs in the upper 80s. Tomorrow night, showers and thunderstorms are likely. Wednesday, we have a chance for some rain. It's going to get hot and humid Wednesday. Highs will be around 90.
8: I'm Kirstie Marone, an NPR News reporter based in St. Cloud. 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
7: Wednesday. President Trump walked out of an interview with NBC's Meet the Press after being pushed on his claims the 2020 election and recent California primary were rigged. I'm Kathy Warzer. It's Monday, June 8th. This is Morning Edition on NPR News. This hour, the Ebola outbreak in the DRC may be much larger than government statistics suggest. Also, CBS's Scott Pelley speaks out after his firing from 60 Minutes and why warming groundwater is worrying Minnesota scientists. It was on this date in 1949 when George Orwell's novel of a dystopian future, 1984, was published. Today's birthdays include actor Kathy Baker, who is 76. Country singer and songwriter Sturgill Simpson turns 48. It's 7:01. The news is next.
9: Live from NPR News in Washington, I'm Corva Coleman. Iran's military has issued a statement saying it is halting its offensive operations against Israel, which has fired at Iran. Iran targeted Israel yesterday. That came after Israel fired at Iran's proxy militant, Hezbollah, in Lebanon. The conflict has threatened a fragile ceasefire. NPR's Jane Araf says another Iranian proxy group, Yemen's Houthis, have also fired at Israel.
10: There were sirens sounding in Israel this morning after attacks both by Yemen's Houthi rebels, which are Iranian allies, and Iranian missiles being launched. Iran said it targeted two Israeli

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0: I'm NPR News politics reporter Dana Ferguson. The many hours I spend at the state capitol and on the campaign trail are made possible by support of Minnesota Public Radio members. 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
1: Here's the regional weather forecast from NPR News. A chance of rain today. Highs will be in the upper 70s to the upper 80s, cooler near Lake Superior. For the metro area, a chance for rain this morning, and then maybe some thunderstorms early in the afternoon. Highs will be around 83. Tonight, partly cloudy skies, a low in the mid-60s. Sunny skies tomorrow, warm, highs in the upper 80s. Tomorrow night, showers and thunderstorms are likely. Wednesday, we have a chance for some rain. It's going to get hot and humid Wednesday. Highs will be around 90.
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4: Live from NPR News in Washington, I'm Korva Coleman. Iran says it will halt its attacks on Israel after starting to fire on the country yesterday. Israel also fired on Iran. Separately, Israel said it's shutting down the single crossing for aid and goods into Gaza, citing security concerns. NPR's Anas Baba reports from Gaza City.
5: Israel closed the Kerem Shalom crossing, citing what it calls necessary security measures following Iranian missile attacks. This halts the entry of all aid and commercial goods into Gaza, as well as the entry and exit of aid workers and volunteer doctors. Additionally, Israel has closed checkpoints throughout the occupied West Bank, further restricting movement between Palestinian cities there. Israel similarly sealed Gaza's crossings in the early days of the U.S.-Israeli war on Iran, but reopened them after U.S. pressure. Meanwhile, Israel continues striking Lebanon and Gaza. Gaza health officials say nearly 30 Palestinians have been killed in airstrikes since Saturday, including at least six on Monday. Anas Babo, NPR News, Gaza City.
4: Jury selection starts today in Los Angeles in a federal trial. It's for the suspect accused of setting what turned into the deadly Palisades fire last year. Steve Futterman reports.
6: Jonathan Rinderknecht is charged with intentionally starting a different fire, the Lockman fire, just past midnight on January 1st last year. Prosecutors say the Lockman fire then smoldered underground for a week before resurfacing and exploding into the Palisades fire. Defense attorney Steve Haney says his client is not guilty. He says the Lockman fire was started by errant fireworks.
7: Jonathan did not start the fire on January 1st. We believe strongly it was started by a firework.
6: The Palisades fire led to the death of a dozen people. Nearly 7,000 structures were destroyed. For NPR News, I'm Steve Futterman in Los Angeles.
4: A separate fire broke out at the same time last year in the Los Angeles area. The Eaton fire killed 19 people. New York City Mayor Zoran Mamdani says a new watch party has been scheduled for fans during tonight's NBA Finals game between the New York Knicks and the San Antonio Spurs. This comes after the U.S. Secret Service and New York City Police canceled a planned gathering outside Madison Square Garden. NPR's Brian Mann has more.
8: Mamdani and President Trump will both be at Game 3 of the NBA Finals tonight. According to city officials, law enforcement determined a watch party for fans outside the Garden wouldn't work because of heightened security surrounding Trump's visit. The last

0: 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What to wear? What's for breakfast? 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
2: You're listening to NPR News. Here's your forecast for the Twin Cities. Today, partly sunny with a chance of showers and storms. Highs will be in the low 80s. Tonight, slight chance of storms in the evening. It'll be partly cloudy with patchy fog after midnight and lows in the mid-60s. Tomorrow, clearing skies with sunshine, highs upper 80s. Tomorrow night, showers and storms expected. Lows will be in the low 70s, and then showers and storms possible on Wednesday.

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2: You're listening to NPR News. Here's your forecast for the Twin Cities. Today, partly sunny with a chance of showers and storms. Highs will be in the low 80s. Tonight, slight chance of storms in the evening. It'll be partly cloudy with patchy fog after midnight and lows in the mid-60s. Tomorrow, clearing skies with sunshine, highs upper 80s. Tomorrow night, showers and storms expected. Lows will be in the low 70s, and then showers and storms possible on Wednesday.
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4: This is All Things Considered on NPR News with Elsa Chang and Mary Louise Kelly. I'm Clay Masters in the Twin Cities. Coming up after headlines, Israel and Iran have paused their latest exchange of strikes following pressure from the U.S. to de-escalate. But both sides warn they will retaliate if hostilities resume. In Minnesota, Annunciation parents and teachers talk about moving forward after the first legislative session since the fatal shooting at their church and school. Plus, new research suggests bumblebees may be capable of problem-solving the way animals with much larger brains do. It's all coming up.
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